0: John Gregorius and David Vito Gregoli with Moving Across Land from their new album After the Gold Rush. Michael Whalen brought us The Space Between Hours. We heard Michelle Qureshi back there, and we started off with the Adelaidean doing Interplanetary Time from their new album, Air Word. This is Alpharhythms on YSO and Novaphonic. I'm Juliette Frumholt. I'll be back with you with more music in just a moment.
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0: 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Up next on Alpharhythms, new music from Dreamscapist. This one came out right at the end of last month on Wayfarer Music Group, a really great new age label. You can find all their stuff on Bandcamp. Here's Dreamscapist doing Closer to the Self on Alpharhythms.

0: Greg Maroney and Sherry Finzer doing Carried by the Air. That's from their new album, Cherry Blossoms. Before that, Dreamscapist brought us Closer to the Self from Hermetism. That is out now on Wayfair Music Group. I'm Juliette Frumhold. This is Alpha Rhythms on WISO and Novaphonic.
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0: Right now, you're listening to Alpha Rhythms here on WISO and Novaphonic. I'm Juliette Frumhold, and up next, we've got new music from Blue Is Nine. They've just released Beyond the Quiet Sky. Here's My Sanctuary.

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0: Teresa Bentley and Dino Pacifici from their new album Soft Winds, that was Embrace the Mist. Billy Dank before that from his album Consider the Ravens with In Simple Gratitude. This is Alpha Rhythms on 91.3 WYSO Yellow Springs and WYSO HD2 Novaphonic.fm. 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
0: 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Their new album is called Altitudes. Here's Novalunia.

0: That was Aglaia. Their new album is called Altitudes. You're hearing it on Alpha Rhythms on WISO and Novaphonic.
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0: Up next, we're going to hear the latest from Jim Ottaway. He's just released an album called Treasures of Light. Here's Jim Ottaway with Fragments of Fate on Alpha Rhythms.

seu rigor determinei a veritas. 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

0: Just a little taste of something new from Eric Wolo. He'll have a new album called Earthshine coming soon from Project Records. Before that, Peter Phippen and Eric the Taylor from their 2 by Twilight album. And we started off with the latest from Jim Ottaway. I'm Juliet Frumholt. I've got one more set of music coming up for you here on Alpha Rhythms. And then Jerry Kenny's got a whole nother hour of music to come.
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0: Right now, here on Alpha Rhythms, new music from Tom Caulfield. His new album is called Quiet Modern. 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

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And those are things like Stoicism, Epicureanism, Christianity, Confucianism, Buddhism, Rationalism. 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

0: Jarguna and Chris Russell doing Warm Plasma. Soondad brought us the title track from their latest album, Way Station One, and we started off with the latest from Tom Caulfield on Alpha Rhythms on 91.3 WYSO Yellow Springs and WYSO HD2 Novaphonic.fm. 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

Welcome to Hour 3 of Alpha Rhythms on 91.3 WYSO. I'm Jerry Kenny. So pleased to be with you on this Sunday evening. Lots of music coming your way, including Second Culture, Masako, Guy Sweens, and Nancy Bloom. But we're starting off with this one from Govinda. It's called So Near from Sound Sutras.

Going back a ways for that one, Fond Memories of Enigma. That is called Back to the Rivers of Belief. We also heard a couple of tracks from Govinda in there from Sound Sutras. Can't Forget the Day and started off with So Near. You're listening to Alphorhythms on WYSO. Our playlist for tonight's music is online at WYSO.org. Check it out. And we're going to hit our next set with this track called Stream Song. It's music from Nancy Bloom from Spirits Walking the Wind.

That's a track called Opening to Freedom, music from Byron Metcalf and Jennifer Grace. They were here. It's a Dr. Bam's Music release. We also heard in that set a couple of tracks from Nancy Bloom. We heard Spirits Walking the Wind, which is the title track to her release, and Stream Song, but we split those two with music from Guy Sweens and a track called In Search of the Truth from Gaia of Wisdom. Our third set of music starts off with music from Masako from Call of the Mountains. It's a self-release produced, though, by Will Ackerman, Tom Eaton, and Masako. Will Ackerman has his hands on a lot of great music. This track from Masako is called Watching the Clouds.

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A nice set of music there. That one from Second Culture. It's called Magic People from Thunder Conjuring. Second Culture music release. We also heard a track carried over from last week from Little Wolf from their CD Dream Song. We heard Raven also in their music from Elise LeBeck, a track called Tali Maya, Come With Me from Origin. One World Turning Point, a Bay Area Film Company release. And we heard music from Masako from Call of the Mountains and a nice track called Watching the Clouds. Some solo piano there. That's it for this edition of Alpha Rhythms on 91.3 WYSO Yellow Springs. We are connecting our community through news, music, and storytelling on the air and online at WYSO.org. Don't forget, that's where you can find tonight's playlist. And the music continues now with Evan Miller and The Outside.

Good evening and welcome to another episode of The Outside right here on 91.3 WISO and Novaphonic.fm, where we explore all the wide and wonderful worlds of experimental music every Sunday night. I'm your host, Evan Miller. Thanks for stopping by. Back into a live music world once again on tonight's episode. A little bonus treat from here in Yellow Springs and a great live music of the past as well. Let's get started.

I believe I might have made a passing reference to this on a previous episode. Taking up the majority of tonight's program, we'll hear a live recording from the most recent appearance of Horse Lords in our great state. They played on July the 14th right here in Yellow Springs at the Foundry Theater. Had the real pleasure of helping to co-produce that show under the Outside Presents banner with the fine folks over at the Foundry Theater. This recording a little bit more bootleg style than previous live recordings you've heard over the course of the past month here on the show. I was not doing a multi-track rig of this one. Just threw the mics up right at the stage line and worked on it later. I think it came out all right, and got the band's blessing to pass it along to you. So if you caught that show and want to hear it again, or missed it and want to hear it for the first time, well, we'll get to that later on tonight's program. But otherwise, in other live musical places, happened to see a copy of this one out in the wild this past earlier in the weekend, and happy to dive back into the great fusion world of 70s Miles Davis once again on the program. Lots of great recordings and work from this particularly interesting time in the Miles Davis universe. It was full on in his electric infusion period around the time of the album Live Evil, released in 1971, recorded in 1970. This one has it's an interesting collection of times and places that the recordings on this this double album come from. But the live recordings we'll hear both recorded on December the 19th of 1970 at the Cellar Door in Washington, D.C. Great crew on the ones we'll hear. Miles, of course, Gary Bartz, John McLaughlin, Keith Jarrett, Michael Henderson, Jack DeJohnette, and Erto Morera. Let's hear two cuts from Live Evil, What I Say and Funky Tonk. It's live Miles Davis from Live Evil here on the outside. Thank you for listening.

0: Two selections from one of the great 70s live electric records from Miles Davis. That was from Live Evil, What I Say, and Funky Tonk. Plenty of other great selections from that period you should check out as well, like Dark Magus, Agartha, Pangea. Go check them out. Cool stuff. Very cool stuff. Speaking of cool stuff, let's now go back to July the 14th of this year. The first appearance from the now all German band Horse Lords. The first appearance of them in the United States for a little while. And their first appearance in Ohio in a little while as well. Very happy that they decided to make the first edition of that here in the village of Yellow Springs at the Foundry Theater. Thanks to Chris Westhoff over at the Foundry and the guys in Horse Lords for letting me air this on tonight's show. Back to July the 14th, it's Horse Lords live at the Foundry Theater here on the outside.
1: Good evening. How y'all doing? Get a little bit more there. You can hear me okay?
2: Yeah.
1: That's great. No? Not yet. There you go. Hi, everybody. My name's Chris Westhoff. I'm the director of the Foundry Theater, and it's a real pleasure to welcome you to this program tonight with Horse Lords. Usually I make a list so I remember all the talking points and things I'm going to say, and I didn't do that. But part of the reason why is because I already like poured my heart out into these beautiful, memorable liner notes in your programs. So those are good?
2: Yeah, yeah.
1: Great, thanks. I was hoping somebody would say that to me.
2: Yeah.
1: No, for real, it's a sincere statement. This has been a really fun journey, 3 years down here in Yellow Springs doing this programming. And we're going to do more. And that was what I was hoping to convey in these notes. And it's so great to see new people here. As the tickets sell, you see who's coming and who's not. And you wonder, and then you wonder, is the word getting out? And when you see new names and new zip codes, that really means something awesome. So if it's your first time here, just know that thank you for coming. And we hope you come back. And we hope to give you excuses to come back. And we hope to communicate with you in a way that you can come back so you know what's going on. The media sponsors are acknowledged in there. WYSO 91.3, the Yellow Springs News, Dayton Daily News, if you would give them all a round of applause. Right now on the campus of Antioch College, it's about to be reunion, and the days before reunion, there's a tradition called Volunteer Work Project, VWP. And people that are alums from all over the country and the world come back to spend a couple days in Yellow Springs and help out on the ground. They're doing tons of work. And really grateful to them. I just want to acknowledge VWP and the good friends that are showing up that I've gotten to meet in the last couple days right here, working on Foundry Theater stuff and all over campus. There are more reunion events coming up this weekend. Speak of the devil, VWP, welcome to Capitol. And welcome to Paul. That's what we're doing. We're just talking about all this stuff. This is going to be a single set, and if you need to get up, I'm sure you're welcome to. The bathrooms are back in that main lobby that you came in on. And this program is unique in a bunch of ways, but one of which is that it's a co-production with WYSO 91.3 FM. We're doing this together. We've had a great chance of doing a lot of projects together, and this is one of them. So to say a few words and introduce the band, please make welcome Evan Millen.
3: Thank you, Chris. Do we have any folks that have been to one of my Outside Presents shows here in the audience? Yes, thank you. I'm grateful that you come to this place to see those shows. I'm grateful for Chris to have open ears so we can share in some of this programming. The Foundry is growing and is steadily becoming a place where this kind of art, whether it's theater or film or music, art that pushes boundaries and expands your horizons a little bit, is welcomed and encouraged and happily accepted by the audiences. So thank you all so much for being here. It's a real treat to get to help bring more of this to our lovely little village here. If you know me personally, you've maybe heard me evangelize about this band for many, many years. There's some of my friends in the audience that I know I've been telling for a long time to go listen to this band, and then they finally do, and then they get it. This is their first North American tour in 2 years. Most of the group, the group got their start in Baltimore. They're mostly based in Germany these days, so it's not super often that they make it to the States, so you're in for a rare treat on this Tuesday evening. You may have seen me quoted on the flyer for this show that they are the best band on the planet.

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You're listening to 91.3 WYSO Yellow Springs and WYSO HD2, Novophonic.fm. This is The Outside here on WYSO and Novophonic. You're currently hearing a live recording of Horse Lords from July the 14th of this year at the Foundry Theater here in Yellow Springs. This live recording will take up the remainder of tonight's program. Stick around. It's just past midnight.

Thank you. Great to be here. We're Horse Lords. The best band in the world. Other colleges have said the best band in the universe.

0: Ogilvie.
1: A song from our 2022 album, Comrade the Objects, on sale tonight. For the first time in Ohio history, no, that's not true. For the second time in Ohio history. What is available for the first time in Ohio history is our new album. And two other albums. And t-shirts.
2: Is that all?
1: There are also cassettes. Thank you.

And then on his horse for it. I'm afraid we only have one song left. Yeah, that's the spirit. But it's been wonderful spending this Tuesday with you. Thank you all for coming. Everybody's thanking us for coming. It's like, we got paid to be here.

Okay, thank you. You may regret this, but we'll play one more.

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1: The plane, so they needed to use special tools. And at some point, there was a fuel leak, which there was the risk of a new fire. So it was a very complicated rescue mission.
2: Tell us more about the plane involved.
1: So it's a big cargo plane. It's a Boeing 767. There have been some videos of online of the plane gliding into the runway. It seems to be coming down with a lot of speed. A couple of experts that I've talked to said that it's odd that the plane did not do a runaround, because it was clear that the plane was coming in too fast by looking at the videos. But again, that is something that will probably come up in the investigations. Secretary of Transportation Sean Duffy has already said that they will be taking care of the investigation.
2: And what has this incident, how has it affected operations at the airport?
1: It's been complicated. I am right now at the airport. I've been talking to people, and they've been telling me that some of them know that their flights have been delayed, and some of them, they have been told that they were canceled. So a lot of people don't know what they're going to do for tonight. I spoke to one person who said that they were on their way to San Francisco, and because their flight had been canceled, they were going to have to take the next one on Tuesday. So that they needed to have two extra nights in Miami, especially in very complicated, especially in Labor Day weekend.
2: How busy usually is this airport?
1: Miami is probably one of the busiest in the area if you take into account that it connects, it's a main hub for Latin America and the United States. And it also has very important connections to Europe and to Asia.
2: Rafael Rojas Abuchaibe there, speaking to me a little earlier, is a journalist at BBC Mundo in Miami. And you have been sending lots of messages on the map of the world because late on Friday, the UN General Assembly voted almost unanimously, with the exception of the United States, to adopt the use of a new map, equal Earth map, that shows different continents, different countries to scale. And we have been receiving some messages, Andrew.
3: Yeah, one from the US, actually, from Alex Ann, who's in Wisconsin, who says, I actually grew up thinking that Greenland was as large as Africa as it is on the traditional world map. It's high time it was updated so everyone's represented equally.
2: And Emmanuel Ayer in Freetown says that visually, appearance of the world map matters. More on that story, head to bbc.com and look for the Africa page. And that's it for this edition of Newsday. Thank you for your company through the morning. This is Anne Soy in Nairobi.
3: And Andrew Peach in London. The program's back same time tomorrow. Thanks for listening.
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6: And welcome to the History Hour with me, Max Pearson, the past brought to life by those who were there. 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
7: I don't know how long it took to make that E.T. mannequin. I don't like to call it a puppet, because it was as alive as anybody, any human on the screen.
6: How a now famous sci-fi author faced disappointment on her

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1: It just takes too long to develop them, even with Kenner throwing everything they have at it.
2: People are like throwing out ideas what we could do to, you know, somebody came up with the idea of basically marketing a promise and what now has become the early bird.
3: Chewbacca, Luke, and Princess Leia, they're the Star Wars early bird set of figures. These action figures are not yet available, but this Star Wars early bird certificate package was in stores with this colorful
2: a big envelope promising the people that purchase it the first figures. We were going to sell a promise. You'd get the first four figures if you bought this thing and sent in the coupon. It wasn't so much the numbers that we sold, but the brilliant thing about it was that every TV station would run a storyline about this outrage. Can you believe Kenner Toys is selling a cardboard envelope promising that you'll get your Star Wars figures? And we couldn't afford all the energy in that PR. Whoever actually did it deserves great credit for Star Wars being such a success.
1: Because it could have backfired terribly. I mean, you could have had parents going, why are you charging me for a piece of cardboard? My kid wants a real toy for Christmas.
2: It could have gone either way. Luckily, the movie was still in the theater. I mean, if the movie had been gone like a normal cycle, opened in May and it closed in even August, would have really fallen flat. But Star Wars was in the theater over a year in first-run theater, so it worked out pretty well.
1: When the toys finally hit the shelves, it was pandemonium.
2: Boxes would come down the aisle to a toy store, and kids were ripping through the boxes before this stuff even got on a peg.
1: Almost 50 years on now, looking back now, what does it mean to you?
2: It really is exhilarating for me to see how long and how well Star Wars has done. I was really just a teeny-weeny part of a galaxy far, far away.
4: A galaxy now populated by countless Star Wars toy figures and spaceships. Jim Swearingen was speaking to Rowan Bridge. Today, some of those original toys from the 1970s can fetch hundreds of dollars at auction. That's it for this edition of the History Hour. We'll be much more earthbound when we return with another collection of first-hand memories from the past next week. So for now, this is Max Pearson from all of us here. Thanks for listening. Goodbye.
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8: This is Alex Ritson with the newsroom. Europe wrestles with the impact of historic regional gains for Germany's far-right AfD.
9: Calling our leading candidate the most dangerous man in Germany makes us laugh and makes laugh the people because they voted for him. That's democracy.
8: A cargo plane overshoots the runway in the U.S. city of Miami, killing five people.
10: Our fire rescue team was there within seconds of the crash. So we're deeply grateful for everything that they have done and always do.
8: Fury and support ahead of what could be a state funeral in Serbia for the convicted war criminal Ratko Mladic. New evidence about a man said to have helped two of the hijackers in the September the 11th attacks. And controversial FIFA boss Gianni Infantino confirms he will stand for re-election running football's world governing body.
11: He's an astute politician and he has been travelling around trying to shore up his power base.
8: First, the very latest world news.
12: BBC News with David Harper. Preliminary results in state elections in Saxony-Anhalt in Germany.

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1: Die together.
2: Mao declared the Long March over on October the 19th, 1935. But the end came about almost by accident. A month earlier, the communists had chanced upon a newspaper that reported the existence of a communist base in northwest Shanxi. And that's where Mao decided they'd regroup. Other Red Army columns joined them there. They'd covered thousands of kilometres, and the 86,000-strong force that set out a year earlier had been reduced to just a few thousand, perhaps as few as 4,000. Yet Mao claimed, "The Long March has ended with victory for us and defeat for the enemy." The veteran Zheng Ming had left with that first wave of troops in October 1934 and didn't return home for some 35 years. He had, as he put it to me, been through so many battles and regretted what he'd missed during his time away from home.
3: I came back to my home sometime during the Cultural Revolution in about 1970. When we joined the army, we didn't even have time to go back home and say goodbye. I don't even know where my parents were buried when they died. We weren't allowed to take letters from our families because they could be found by the Kuomintang and our families would be attacked. When I came back, there was no one left in my family. They all died. It was very miserable. Miserable. The biggest achievement for me is the victory of the Long March. The victory laid a solid foundation for our victories against the Kuomintang and the Japanese invader. Without the victory of the Long March, we wouldn't have today's China. The victory was big, but also the sacrifice was big.
4: Jian Ming died in 2015. He spoke to the late Edward Stourton in 2014 for Witness History.
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0: Good morning. It's 5 o'clock.
1: Good morning. President Trump's negotiators, Steve Witkoff and Jared Kushner, went to Ukraine for the first time to try and end the war. Ukraine's president says he expects the fighting to continue through the winter. It's Morning Edition from NPR News. The U.S. tells Iran, if you shoot at two of our ships, we'll take out three of yours. I'm Leila Fadel.
2: And I'm Michelle Martin. The latest American attacks hit Iranian tankers, including one near the heart of the country's oil export hub. Also, Secretary of State Marco Rubio heads to Colombia, Peru, and Ecuador this week. How is Latin America receiving the Trump administration's message of U.S. dominance? And a former crime reporter closes his notebook to become a clown. It is Monday, September 7th. On this day in 1979, ESPN debuted. News is next.
3: Live from NPR News in Washington, I'm Dave Mattingly. The National Transportation Safety Board is investigating why a cargo plane overshot the runway at Miami International Airport yesterday, leaving five people dead. The 767 operated by Amazon struck multiple vehicles after leaving the runway. Here's NPR's Ping Huang.
4: Miami-Dade Sheriff Rosie Cordero-Stutz says a cargo plane overran the runway.
5: It came to rest at a field adjacent to the airport. At this time, we can confirm that we have at least five deceased individuals, and we have multiple individuals that were transported to local hospitals with unknown injuries.
4: Video posted on social media shows the Boeing 767 with its tail over the airport's fence.

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13: On the next Fresh Air, for Labor Day, singer and songwriter Roseanne Cash. When she was 18, her father, Johnny Cash, gave her a list of 100 essential country songs. Years later, she returned to it and released an album featuring 12 songs from that list.

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1: ...the basis for troops that shared the names of the Confederates. NPR has confirmed the administration is also contemplating upgrading Doris Miller's Silver Star to the Medal of Honor. So Julie says it's ironic that Trump is considering the upgrade as the administration considers removing Miller's name from the carrier.
2: I see a pattern in the Trump administration. So I certainly think that Secretary Hegseth has ensured that we only name things after certain people and not everyone who makes up this great country.
1: The Secretary of Defense in the White House did not respond to a request for comment. Maudley's aide Deal was at the ceremony at Pearl Harbor in 2020 when the name was announced, along with Doris Miller's family.
3: The reaction of the enlisted on that ship there in that area was also ecstatic. From every background, race, creed, color, they felt, wow, this is going to be our ship.
1: Currently, the carrier is scheduled to be ready by 2034. For NPR News, I'm Steve Walsh.
4: 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I'm Leila Fadel.
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7: 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Stay well. 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
5: Good morning. An Amazon cargo plane crashed in Miami, killing at least five people. Former safety officials describe what investigators are looking at this morning, including the plane's history. It's Morning Edition from NPR News. Republicans have their work cut out for them to keep control of Congress. I'm Michelle Martin.
4: And I'm Leila Fadel, founder of the Cook Political Report. Charlie Cook says the three most likely scenarios for them are bad, really bad, and truly horrible. Also, President Trump is asking the Supreme Court again to let him restrict mail-in ballots. And in Germany, the anti-immigration party surged in a state election. If it forms a coalition, it would be the first far-right local government there since the Nazis. It's Monday, September 7th. On this day in 1940, the Blitz began. The news is next.
8: Live from NPR News in Washington, I'm Windsor Johnston. A cargo plane crashed at Miami International Airport on Sunday, killing at least five people and injuring five others, three critically. NPR's Arzu Rezvani reports a federal investigation is underway.
9: They'll be looking at everything from possible mechanical failure to environmental variables to flight crew performance. I spoke with Peter Golds last night. He's the former managing director of the NTSB. He's now a transportation safety consultant. And he explained to me how this usually goes.
10: They'll listen to the cockpit voice recorder to make sure that the pilots were following their checklists, were aware of the extenuating circumstances.
9: Another detail investigators will likely examine are thunderstorms and winds that were directly over the airport at the time of the crash.
8: NPR's Arzu Rezvani reporting. President Trump's envoys have wrapped up talks in Kyiv aimed at ending the war in Ukraine. NPR's Joanna Kakissis reports they met with the Ukrainian and Russian presidents this weekend to find a path forward.
11: Trump's son-in-law, Jared Kushner, and longtime friend Steve Witkoff have visited Moscow several times, including on Saturday. They arrived in Kyiv on Sunday on a train called the Peace Express.

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2: 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In Washington, I'm Kimberly Adams with the Marketplace Morning Report. 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
4: Good morning. President Trump's negotiators, Steve Witkoff and Jared Kushner, went to Ukraine for the first time to try and end the war. We ask a former U.S. ambassador to Ukraine, why now? It's Morning Edition from NPR News. The U.S. tells Iran, if you shoot at two of our ships, we'll take out three of yours. I'm Leila Faldig.
5: And I'm Michelle Martin. The latest American attacks hit Iranian tankers, including one near the heart of the country's oil export hub. Also, Secretary of State Marco Rubio heads to Colombia, Peru, and Ecuador this week. How is Latin America receiving the Trump administration's message of U.S. dominance? And a former crime reporter closes his notebook to become a clown. It is Monday, September 7th. On this day in 1979, ESPN debuted. News is next.
6: Live from NPR News in Washington, I'm Windsor Johnston. The National Transportation Safety Board is investigating why an Amazon cargo plane skidded off a runway at Miami International Airport and struck several vehicles on Sunday. At least five people were killed and several others were injured. Mary Schiavo is a former inspector general at the Transportation Department. She tells NPR that the weather may have played a part in the crash.
7: This aircraft had come through some weather. There was really ominous looking weather as you see this video off the end of the runway. But we also, when you look at radar that's publicly available about the airspeed and the rate of descent, it was coming in fast. It was descending rather quickly. It was not what's called a stabilized approach.
6: The plane was arriving from San Juan, Puerto Rico when it overran the runway and caught fire. As Republicans prepare to gather in Dallas this week for a midterm convention, President Trump is promising to put his super PAC's massive war chest to work for GOP candidates. NPR's Mara Liasson reports on where that money could go and how much difference it could make with Election Day less than 2 months away.
8: Trump's super PAC, MAGA Inc., has been sitting on more than $400 million in cash, and the president is finally beginning to spend it.
9: I think I have like close to $1 billion in the super PAC, and I'm allocating probably $400 or $500 million. So I'll be spending.
10: We'll be spending. Midterm election.
9: Yeah, we're going to spend a lot of money because we don't want to lose our country.
8: MAGA Inc. made a $10 million ad buy to support Texas Attorney General Ken Paxton, who's running for Senate. Overall, Republican super PACs and campaign committees have much more money than their Democratic counterparts. But in many cases, specific Republican candidates have raised less money than their Democratic opponents. Mara Liasson, NPR News.
6: Secretary of State Marco Rubio is heading to South America this week as the Trump administration embraces a new group of right-wing leaders and pushes to expand U.S. influence across the region. NPR's Michelle Kellerman reports.
11: The State Department says

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2: Good morning. An Amazon cargo plane crashed in Miami, killing at least five people. Former safety officials describe what investigators are looking at this morning, including the plane's history. It's Morning Edition from NPR News. Republicans have their work cut out for them to keep control of Congress. I'm Michelle Martin.
3: And I'm Leila Fadel, founder of the Cook Political Report. Charlie Cook says the three most likely scenarios for them are bad, really bad, and truly horrible. Also, President Trump is asking the Supreme Court again to let him restrict mail-in ballots. And in Germany, the anti-immigration party surged in a state election. If it forms a coalition, it would be the first far-right local government there since the Nazis. It's Monday, September 7th. On this day in 1940, the Blitz began. The news is next.
4: Live from NPR News in Washington, I'm Windsor Johnston. The diplomatic push to end the war in Ukraine is picking up again, with U.S. envoys holding talks in both Moscow and Kyiv this weekend. Ukrainian President Volodymyr Zelensky says his meeting with Steve Witkoff and Jared Kushner made clear that some of the biggest obstacles to a peace deal remain unresolved. NPR's Joanna Kikissis reports.
5: The two sides remain so far apart on crucial issues. For example, consider the very sensitive issue of territory. Russia has pushed for Ukraine to give up land it still controls in exchange for a peace deal. A public opinion poll say that most Ukrainians strongly oppose this. Now, Zelensky said he did discuss the territory issue with Kushner and Witkoff. And he's saying something this sensitive can only be handled by leaders, himself, Vladimir Putin, with maybe Trump and the Europeans also involved.
4: NPR's Joanna Kikissis reporting from Kyiv. The National Transportation Safety Board is investigating why a cargo plane overshot a runway at Miami International Airport yesterday. NPR's Ping Huang reports the 767, operated by Amazon, struck several vehicles, killing at least five people.
6: Miami-Dade Sheriff Rosie Cordero-Stutz says a cargo plane overran the runway.
7: It came to rest at a field adjacent to the airport. At this time, we can confirm that we have at least five deceased individuals, and we have multiple individuals that were transported to local hospitals with unknown injuries.
6: Video posted on social media shows the Boeing 767 with its tail over the airport's fence and thick black smoke rising from the aircraft. It's unclear so far what caused the crash, though the National Transportation Safety Board says they're sending a team to the site and launching an investigation. Ping Huang, NPR News.
4: Nepal is observing a day of mourning for the victims of last month's devastating floods. Nearly 1,400 people were killed and thousands of others are still missing. Omkar Kandikar reports after 2 weeks, only three people have been found alive.
8: Over the weekend, Nepali army rescued a Chinese worker from inside a 225-meter tunnel buried in mud after a wall of ice and rock tore through a Himalayan valley last month. Another video they shared showed soldiers carrying a disoriented man into a helicopter. Authorities said the man had mild hypothermia but was largely stable. Local newspaper Kathmandu Post reports that Nepali authorities are also planning a $50 million project to drain four glacial lakes.

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1: This is Bird Note. With their excellent sense of smell, pigs are renowned for sniffing out truffles, a fungus that grows underground and is prized for its taste. But it turns out that some bird species can also find their way to a truffle treat. Researchers working in the Patagonia region of Chile had noticed truffles with little beak-sized bite marks and even watched a bird eat a truffle. The researchers examined the droppings of two common birds, the chicao tapaculo and the black-throated wet-wet. They found truffle DNA in many of the samples, suggesting that truffles are a staple of the bird's diet. The findings suggest that birds, not just mammals, often eat truffles. Some of the fungi species eaten by the Patagonian birds look like berries that grow locally, which might help birds see them better. After all, the truffles benefit from birds eating them. The birds spread the fungal spores in their droppings, helping the fungi reach new areas. Birds haven't yet won a reputation as prized truffle hunters. But maybe someday. For Bird Note, I'm Ariana Rummel. 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

0: A bull rider, a TV star, and a songwriter. Might seem like a lot for just one man, but somehow Ryan Bingham does it all. Bingham, who grew up on the rodeo circuit and also stars in the hit TV show Yellowstone, released his latest album, They Call Us the Lucky Ones, earlier this year, and you'll hear a live mini concert from him on the next World Cafe.
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We are listener-supported and community-owned, serving Southwest Ohio. Good morning to you on this Labor Day Monday. I'm your host, Evan Miller, for Midday Music, up next here on WISO and Novaphonic.fm. I'll do my best to give you a very, very quick weather update for your holiday Monday. Very nice day today. High of 82. We're currently sitting at our

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That's She's Green from their new one out now called Swallowtail. That one called Keeper. New from Blondshell starting our hour. Heart Has to Work So Hard. Hopefully you're not doing that on this Monday, Labor Day. 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Listener-powered music exploration for Southwest Ohio. I'm your host, Evan Miller. I am here working on Labor Day just because I want to, not because I have to, but because I am happy to be here to send some music to you. Hopefully you're enjoying this beautiful Monday off here in our Miami Valley. Nice change in the weather for today's Labor Day. I might throw a song about working or sort of across the list today. We'll see how it all pans out. Here's one of those, I guess, sort of. Here's Saint Vincent from her 2009 album Actor, my personal favorite of hers. Here's Actor Out of Work on Midday Music.

0: New one from Sarah Cahoon there off her latest called I Missed You All These Years. That was Hits Right. Death Cab for Cutie, the title track of sorts, or well, it is, but with an attachment to their new one called I Built You a Tower. That was I Built You a Tower A. There's a B on that one, too. later in the record. St. Vincent starting off that set for us with Actor Out of Work. 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
0: Here's a local one for you. It's normally what we do on not holiday Monday, I guess. It's the latest from the Boxcar Suite. So Loud, So Clear.

Broken Social Scene from their latest called Remember the Humans. That's Hey Amanda, The Tubs before that. Their new one comes out this Friday, Hard Life. You heard Who's Gonna Love You Now and the latest in the Boxcar Suite before that. So Loud, So Clear. Off to Philly now to hear from Second Grade from their record on the way, Girls and Boys. Here's one of those girls now. It's Second Grade with Cellophane Girls.

0: Teenage Fan Club, who have a new one coming out later this year. All the way back to the beginning for them there from 1990, that was Everything Flows. Second grade before that with a new one called Cellophane Girls. Thanks so much for listening to Midday Music right here on WYSO and Novaphonic.fm. 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
0: Let's go in a little bit different direction now. Here's Tiny Habits with a new one called Belt Loop.

0: Butcher Brown wrapping up our first hour of music today from their album Solar Music. This is No Way Around It. Ohio's very own Ohio Players back there with Fire. New Steve Lacy before that, one called The Feeling. Tiny Habits starting off this set for us on Belt Loop. 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I'm your host, Evan Miller, where we got more music on the way after NPR News headlines. Thanks for tuning in on this Monday, Labor Day. Stick around, see what we come up with next. It's 12:01.
1: Live from NPR News in Washington, I'm Louise Schiavone. Russia is calling the past weekend shuttle diplomacy by White House envoys Steve Witkoff and Jared Kushner to Moscow and Ukraine's capital, Kyiv, a small step toward ending that conflict. But as NPR's Charles Maynes reports from Moscow, the fighting continues.
2: Witkoff and Kushner's travels to the region took place amid an agreed pause in attacks that extended to Moscow and

0: Denzel Curry going back a few years from Melt My Eyes, See Your Future. That was Walkin'. A Tribe Called Quest back there with Can I Kick It? The answer is yes, you can. Sun starting our noon hour with Sun Is Here. That is certainly true on this Labor Day Monday afternoon right here on Midday Music on 91.3 WYSO and WYSO HD2, Novaphonic.fm. Thanks for tuning in. I'm your host, Evan Miller. 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
0: There's a new one from Bonobo coming out soon this year, but let's go back now to 2022's Fragments. Jamila Woods, guest on this one. Tides, right here on Midday Music.

New music from Lorraine, from Fata Morgana out now. That one called Borderline. Before that, you heard new from Blonde Redhead, one called Blood Spilled. Bonobo joined by Jameel Woods back there for Tides. Let's hear one now from the new Interpol record. This mirror weighs a ton. Here's See Out Loud.

0: Metric with one you might know from the soundtrack to the film Scott Pilgrim versus the World. That was the original Metric version of the tune, not the one with Brie Larson. That's Black Sheep. Before that, Interpol from their new one out now. This Mirror Weighs a Ton. That was See Out Loud. Right here on Midday Music on WYSO and Novaphonic.fm. 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
0: Here's one now from XTC. As we continue along on this Labor Day, it's Senses Working Overtime on Midday Music.

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0: Blood Orange taking us out of our second hour today with Essex underscore honey dot MP3. Genevieve Artadi back there on plate. XTC starting our final set of this hour with Senses Working Overtime here on this Labor Day on Midday Music on 91.3 WYSO Yellow Springs and WYSO HD2 Novaphonic.fm. 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
1: Live from NPR News in Washington, I'm Louise Schiavone. Israel has intensified attacks in southern Lebanon despite a U.S.-brokered ceasefire aimed at ending fighting with the militant group Hezbollah. The Lebanese government says at least 18 people have been killed since Sunday, including two paramedics. NPR's Jane Araf has more from Beirut.
2: Lebanese state media and Lebanon's health ministry says Israel bombed a residential building in the town of Kafr Rahman early Monday, killing 9 people, including 2 children and a paramedic. The health ministry said a separate strike on a vehicle in the town killed a second paramedic. Israel has said it is targeting Hezbollah in recent attacks in South Lebanon. The Iran-backed Lebanese militia group has been fighting to push back Israeli forces. On Sunday, Israeli airstrikes destroyed a hospital in southern Lebanon. Israel said without providing proof that Hezbollah fighters were operating inside. Lebanon's president condemned the hospital attack as a dangerous escalation.

Chicago's Sharp Pins there with A Girl Like Mine. A great one from Nick Drake with John Cale from the Velvet Underground, amongst other things, playing keys on that one. Northern Sky. That's, or it's right now. It's the last hour of today's Midday Music here on this Labor Day Monday on 91.3 WISO and WISO HD2, Novaphonic.fm. Thanks for tuning in today. I'm your host, Evan Miller, with you here till 2 o'clock. More music for your Monday holiday up next at 2 with NPR's World Cafe. Meanwhile, let's hear more music. This one, a new one from Melbourne, Australia's Way Dynamic. Was set to make a North American tour debut later this fall. It appears that's being pushed to mostly March of next year. Visa issues. Can't say I'm surprised with the way things are going, but hey, people still want to play in the United States. That's a worthwhile thing to make it through the issues, I guess. I'm glad still there are still people that want to come here. Here's a new one from Way Dynamic, a bonus track to be included on the upcoming North American reissue due next month of last year's Massive Shoe album. It's Way Dynamic with Officially.

0: New music from Jim James of My Morning Jacket from his latest solo one. His first one of those in a while. Wowed Out. That one called Hands On. Way Dynamic before that with a new one as well. Officially. 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
0: In the meantime, here's a new one from Alabama Shakes off their latest Out Now, called I Must Be Dreaming, this one called Time on Midday Music.

the trio of Lee Scratch Perry and Mouse on Mars from their album together called Spatial No Problem. That's Rock Curry Can before that with Vitamin C. New Alabama Shake starting that set. I Must Be Dreaming. Their new one out now. You heard Time. Here's a little more before we take another break. This is from the latest from Sweeping Promises. You Say I Romanticize. This is My Friends an Entomologist.

0: Always, from their most recent one, out now 4 years ago, Blue Rev. That was Very Online Guy. A little bit of the same beat in that one as the previous one, Joy Division, with She's Lost Control. Sweeping Promises, starting that set with a new one called My Friend's an Entomologist. A little bit of time left for today's midday music, and we'll get right back to more music after a break.
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0: 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Let's play a little bit more before we pass the baton over to NPR's World Cafe. Up next, here's the latest from Indigo D'Souza, a single. It's called Come to God.

Warren Zevon with Accidentally Like a Martyr. For that, new Alabama Shakes, I Feel Hope Coming. Also coming, a mini concert from Ryan Bingham next on World Cafe.

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1: Hey, this is World Cafe. I'm Raina Duris. Lots of country singers wear cowboy hats, but Ryan Bingham really earned his. He spent his teen years literally riding bulls in rodeos. That background led to him being cast as a ranch hand named Walker in the TV Western drama Yellowstone. But earlier than that, it also led to his music career. He first started playing guitar for his friends on the rodeo circuit. Since getting his first record deal in 2007, Ryan Bingham has been on this show several times, released a bunch of albums, and won an Academy Award, Golden Globe, and Grammy for his song The Weary Kind from the soundtrack he collaborated on with T-Bone Burnett for the 2009 film Crazy Heart. He's touring this fall with backing band The Texas Gentlemen to promote his latest album, They Call Us the Lucky Ones. But before he went out on that tour, he stopped by World Cafe to record this special mini concert of some of his new songs. His set starts with the song Twist the Knife. It's Ryan Bingham, live for World Cafe.

0: Thank y'all so much for letting me play you a few songs. I sure appreciate you. Thank you.
1: Let the Big Dog Eat. That's a live performance from Ryan Bingham. That song is on his latest album, They Call Us the Lucky Ones. Thank you so much to Ryan Bingham for that exclusive live mini concert. I'm Raina Duras, back in a moment with more World Cafe.
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That was the Blue Nile, taking you for a walk in the big city in the 80s, Tinseltown in the Rain on World Cafe. And now an artist from the Blue Mountains, which is in New South Wales, Australia. And if you are a fan of Kathleen Edwards, I feel like you might dig this. There's something about her voice and the songwriting here kind of feels a little Kathleen-y. Her name's Julia Jacklin. This is Get Away From Me, I Think I'll Love You Soon on World Cafe.

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1: On Live from the Archives, you get to dig into the World Cafe vault, where there are 35 years of live recordings to choose from. I'm Raina Duris. Today, you will hear from two artists who've been on the show many times. Starting things off, an artist who came out of the same city we make World Cafe in, Philadelphia. Amos Lee recorded his debut album after his mom gave him a gift certificate to a recording studio in his hometown of Philly. That album came out in 2005, and he was embraced by the cafe pretty much right off the bat. Here he is performing a song from that self-titled debut live for World Cafe, Amos Lee, Arms of a Woman.

0: Ripple from Grateful Dead. Right after these quick words, you'll hear an artist who was inspired by the Dead to drop out and start a band. That's next on World Cafe.
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0: One day, out of the blue, Alex Amen's parents got a phone call. It was their son calling to tell them he was dropping out of college after just one semester so he could start a band. This is World Cafe. I'm Raina Duris. That phone call probably came as a shock to them. But it was a decision that Alex had been stewing on for at least a few days, because the week before he'd watched the Grateful Dead documentary Long Strange Trip. And he says that documentary struck a chord in him. It's what convinced him he needed to make music. So he made that call, he dropped out, he bought a van, and he did exactly what he said he was going to do. His debut album, Son of Amen, came out earlier this year. And this is from it. This is Cabin by the Sea, Alex Amen on World Cafe.

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1: 3WYSO, I'm Jerry Kenny. Thanks for joining us on this holiday Monday. A Mahoning County man is in jail, charged with disorderly conduct and two counts of assault after pushing his way through a crowd toward Democratic candidate for Governor Amy Acton Sunday afternoon. State House correspondent Karen Kassler has the report.
2: The Mahoning County Sheriff says troopers on Acton's security detail confronted Patrick Havas of Canfield as he was pushing toward her. Two people were knocked down and Havas was arrested, and witnesses said Acton helped the injured. The sheriff and the highway patrol said Havas had two handguns, brass knuckles, and a taser. Acton's spokesperson said in a statement, quote, "This kind of violence has no place in Ohio. Dr. Acton will always stand up to the chaos, hate, and vitriol that pits us against one another," end quote. Among those reacting was her Republican opponent, Vivek Ramaswamy. His spokesperson said in a statement, quote, "Candidates should be able to meet with voters without having to worry about threats or violence. What happened today is completely unacceptable and has no place in politics," end quote. Karen Kassler at the Ohio Public Radio State House News Bureau.
1: A new statewide initiative has been launched with the goal of helping Ohio children get a stronger start in life. Ohio's regional education partnerships are meant to help kids stay on track through school and prepare for college, training, or meaningful careers. 12 new regional partnerships will bring together education leaders, employers, workforce organizations, and other community partners, many of whom are already providing services independently. Ohio's regional education partnership provides a framework for those organizations to work together directly, sharing data and coordinating efforts. The group will identify and address the most pressing challenges facing young Ohioans attending school, then entering Ohio's workforce. Learn to Earn Dayton will serve as the statewide technical assistance provider for the initiative. Area roadways looking pretty good on this Labor Day holiday. It is 4:06.
3: It's All Things Considered from NPR News. I'm Scott Detrow. Roughly 170,000 immigrants from El Salvador living in the U.S. are facing a looming deadline that could upend their lives. We are talking about the Temporary Protection Status Program that provides these immigrants with the standing to live, go to school, and work in the country legally. This protection status is set to expire on September 9th. NPR immigration correspondent Vanessa Romo has been talking to one TPS recipient who has been sharing what it is like to live under the crushing weight of uncertainty.
4: Daisy Gonzalez is a planner. She says that's just who she is at her core. But for most of her life, that planning has been limited to 18-month increments.
5: I had to renew TPS every 18 months, so I knew that it was difficult to plan long-term, but I always wanted to set myself up for the most success.
4: Last month, Gonzalez started posting Instagram videos chronicling what could be her final days in the country.
5: Today is August 9th. In exactly 1 month, I'm going to be forced to make a really tough decision. Self-deport or risk everything that I've built here.
4: Gonzalez, who's now 31, arrived in the U.S. with her parents and older sister when she was 6 years old. They were visiting family in California, and she was promised a trip to Disneyland. But a month and a day into their six-month tourist visa, a 7.7 magnitude earthquake devastated El Salvador. And TPS was extended to Salvadorans who were in the country at the time.
5: That's how I've stayed in the country legally and been able to work.
4: She's never been back. And the life she's built, it's quintessentially what's packaged as the American dream. She went to school, majored in communications. She's now a partner at the political consulting firm where she started off as an intern. She and her older sister own a home together. But now, all of those accomplishments have turned into a painful checklist of things she has to figure out how to dismantle by September 9th.
5: Do I need to sell my house? And what does that timeline look like? You know, I recently paid off my car and I was considering selling it, but it might be a better option to have it shipped to El Salvador. Where am I going to live?
4: Congress created TPS in 1990 to allow eligible migrants to live and work legally in the U.S. if they can't return safely to their home countries because of things like natural disasters and armed conflicts. But in his second term, Trump has ended TPS for more than 10 countries. And in June, the Supreme Court ruled the president has virtually unrestrained power to end the program. Gonzalez is sharing all of this with her followers, and her candid videos are resonating.

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1: This kind of violence has no place in Ohio. Dr. Acton will always stand up to the chaos, hate, and vitriol that pits us against one another, end quote. Among those reacting was her Republican opponent, Vivek Ramaswamy. His spokesperson said in a statement, quote, candidates should be able to meet with voters without having to worry about threats or violence. What happened today is completely unacceptable and has no place in politics, end quote. Karen Kassler at the Ohio Public Radio State House News Bureau.
2: A roadway project has started on a portion of Park Avenue in Hamilton. The asphalt resurfacing project began on Park Avenue from the High Main Bridge to Eaton Avenue. That's more than 3,000 feet of roadway. Park Avenue will remain open from North B Street to Eaton Avenue, but drivers should expect slower traffic, lane closures, and temporary congestion. Construction is expected to last through mid-October. On-street parking is also very limited. The city will put up no parking signs for at least 48 hours in advance, and remaining vehicles may be towed. More information on the exact dates and closures can be found on Hamilton's Engineering Projects website. Speaking of roadways, we do have one accident reported, Delphos Avenue at Brooklyn Avenue, but otherwise fairly uneventful afternoon with traffic issues lighter than normal due to the Labor Day holiday. We've got cloudy skies, a lot of sun, and 83 degrees.
3: It's All Things Considered from NPR News. I'm Scott Detrow. Federal aviation investigators are looking into what caused an Amazon cargo plane to crash at Miami International Airport on Sunday. The plane overshot the runway while landing and then slammed into multiple vehicles outside the airport. At least five people have died and five others were injured. NPR's Shondalise Duster has been covering the crash and joins us now. Hi, Shondalise.
4: Hey, Scott.
3: The National Transportation Safety Board just gave a briefing this afternoon. Tell us the latest.
4: Yes, NTSB Chair Jennifer Homedy said the plane landed and then left the runway. The plane first hit a van owned by a cleaning company that services the airport. We learned that there were seven people inside. She said the van was torn apart. The plane also hit an SUV, mangling the vehicle. But it's still an active recovery scene. Here is Jennifer Homedy.
5: There's fuel everywhere. That will have to be remediated, but then they are also removing fuel from the aircraft. So we have to allow that to occur. And as we speak, recovery operations continue.
4: Hamidi would not update on the status of the pilot or co-pilot, but said they will be scheduling interviews.
3: One thing people have been pointing to is that Miami International Airport is not equipped with an emergency stopping system that can safely stop planes that go past the end of the runways. Did that come up with the NTSB today?
4: Yes, Hamidi said what's known as the EMAS system will be part of its investigation, but she didn't add anything further. I should explain that the EMAS system is designed to stop an aircraft before it exits the end of the runway. It's lightweight, crushable material that forces a plane to slow down. Earlier today, I spoke with Gregory Fife, a former senior air safety investigator at the NTSB, who said in this case, he believes an EMAS system would have saved lives.
6: EMAS systems are expensive, but not so expensive that an airport can't afford it. Accidents and incidents like this usually spawn a debate, a discussion, and actually an installation of systems like this.
4: I reached out to the Federal Aviation Administration about why the airport does not use EMAS systems, but I have not received a response yet.
3: And this happened on a holiday weekend where a lot of people are traveling. What is the situation at the airport right now?
4: The crash, as you could imagine, has caused significant delays, flight cancellations, and long lines at the airport. In fact, the press conference today was delayed because of the large numbers of people waiting in lines. I can tell you that at the moment, two of Miami's four runways remain closed, and we don't know when they might reopen. But obviously, Labor Day is a busy travel day, one of the busiest of the entire year, with people trying to get home after the holiday. Some 340 flights into and out of Miami International Airport have been delayed so far today. That's according to FlightAware.com. There have also been roughly 90 flights canceled today.

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1: 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I'm Jerry Kenney. Thanks for joining us on this Labor Day holiday. Hope you're enjoying a long weekend. No stories, no reporting from today from the Ohio Newsroom. That will continue tomorrow at 6:44 a.m. and p.m. on WYSO. We've got more news coming your way. 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
2: This is Fresh Air. I'm Dave Davies. This Labor Day, we're going to revisit a 2009 interview Terry Gross recorded with singer and songwriter Roseanne Cash. Back in 1973, when she was 18, her father Johnny Cash gave her a list of 100 essential country songs he thought she needed to know. At the time, she was more interested in writing her own songs than interpreting the songs of others. But decades later, she returned to her father's list and recorded 12 of the songs on it. The 2009 album is called, naturally, The List. Terry's interview started with Cash's version of Sea of Heartbreak. Bruce Springsteen sings with her on this one.

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2: Welcome to Conrad's Corner, where you hear poets and poetry. I'm Jonathan from the Dayton Poetry Slam, and today's poem is Golden Retrievals from Mark Doty. Fetch? Balls and sticks capture my attention. Seconds at a time. Catch? I don't think so. Bunny, tumbling leaf, a squirrel who's, oh joy, actually scared. Sniff the wind. Then I'm off again. Muck, pond, ditch, residue of any thrillingly dead thing. And you? Either you're sunk in the past, half our walk, thinking of what you can never bring back, or else you're off in some fog concerning tomorrow. Is that what you call it? My work? To unsnare time's warp, retrieving my haze-headed friend, you, this shining bark, a Zen master's bronzy gong calls you here, eternity now. Bow wow, bow wow, bow wow. That was Golden Retrievals from Mark Doty. Remember to read, write, and experience poetry. And thanks for listening.
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